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3: News this hour from Town Hall. I'm Ron Taylor. Congress may avoid another disruptive government shutdown just as lawmakers head into campaign season.
4: The House is expected to vote next week on a Senate-passed continuing resolution to keep the federal government funded temporarily. The measure needs a two-thirds majority under House rules, but it passed the Senate with strong bipartisan support. Without an agreement, funding would expire September 30th. Supporters say the stopgap gives lawmakers time to negotiate full-year spending bills and protects federal workers from another damaging shutdown. Bob Agner reporting.
3: Arkansas Republican Senator Tom Cotton discusses efforts to maintain economic pressure on Iran through sanctions and enforcement actions.
5: Based on every indication we have is that the economic vice tightens every single day on Iran. And sure, the revolutionary fanatics who are in charge in Tehran are not feeling that. They're corrupt. They have lined their pockets for decades at the expense of the Iranian people. But each day it gets tighter and tighter, and the pressure on them gets more and more.
3: Speaking with the Salem Radio Network, he says the United States should continue targeting entities that help Iran evade sanctions, particularly those involved in oil exports and activities connected to the Iranian Revolutionary Guard. The Columbia, South Carolina police chief says an officer died today and a second was injured after responding to a call about a domestic dispute. He said the suspect had a lengthy criminal record and also died. The deceased officer was just 29 years old and had been with the department for only 2 years, leaving behind a wife and two young children. Poor weather temporarily hampered aerial rescue operations in Nepal once again as the search for thousands of missing people continues along the border with China and entering now its fifth day. Rescue workers and military personnel have been working around the clock since Wednesday's disaster that's killed more than 690 people. News and analysis at townhall.com.
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10: 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The Answer. 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
12: Few scattered thunderstorms still around through the evening hours. Mostly cloudy overnight, low 71. Patchy fog tomorrow morning. Mix of sun and clouds for the rest of the day. Just a slight chance of a thunderstorm with a high near 90. Mostly sunny. We warm up to 93 on Monday. I'm Georgia WeatherNet meteorologist KJ Allen on AM 920. 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

0: Sharona.
1: My Sharona is correct. This is the Knack. And I would take Sharon if you dated a Sharon. That would count.
0: No.
1: All right.
0: Never dated a Sharon.
1: All right. My Sharona, released in 79. It reached number one. And the song was inspired by Sharona Alperin, the woman lead singer Doug Feiger was dating at the time, from the Knack.
0: Okay. Boy, they really had a knack, you know, for making songs.
1: I was waiting for something like that. You did not disappoint me.
2: Yeah, baby.
0: I got it right.

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0: The Hugh Hewitt Show. 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
3: News this hour from Town Hall. I'm Ron Taylor. President Trump is warning countries that support Iran as tensions threaten oil shipments through the Strait of Hormuz. Correspondent Ken Lorman starts us off tonight.
4: Global prosperity depends on reopening the vital waterway, and supporters say President Trump is right to pressure nations aiding Iran. China is Iran's most influential partner, yet nearly 80% of the oil passing through the strait goes to China, making Beijing a major beneficiary of restoring the flow. Economist Steve Moore says it appears China is willing to make itself and the rest of the world poorer in order to destabilize the U.S. economy and weaken President Trump politically. Ken Lorman reporting.
3: A judge has ruled that President Trump cannot deport students for criticizing Israel.
5: Citing the importance of the First Amendment, a federal judge in California says the government is unconstitutionally silencing critics of Israel and others in its quest to deport non-citizens who the Trump administration says have disrupted college campuses as they express their views. The judge striking down portions of provisions the government follows with deportations on free speech grounds and other parts for vagueness, which she says violates the Fifth Amendment. I'm Julie Walker.
3: Poor weather temporarily hampered aerial rescue operations in Nepal as the search for thousands of missing people in areas devastated by the catastrophic flash floods along the border with China enters its fifth day now. Rescue workers and military personnel have been working around the clock since Wednesday's disaster that has now killed more than 690 people and left around 3,000 still missing. Iran's leadership has solidified around hardline military generals and clerics preparing for a prolonged confrontation with the U.S. More news at townhall.com.
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8: Mostly cloudy this morning. Patchy dense fog developing by daybreak. Low in the low 70s. Later today, partly cloudy. Slight chance of an afternoon thunderstorm. Most of us remain rain-free. High near 90. Monday, mostly sunny. And sunshine warms us up to 93. I'm Georgia WeatherNet meteorologist KJ Allen on AM 920. 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
20: Abby someone. 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
21: Abby normal.
22: What do you do, Carl?
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24: Yeah, I'm still looking for that home run, you know? I mean,

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1: It's Louis Armstrong.
3: Okay.
4: What a wonderful world.
1: It's beautiful.
3: Who sings better, me or Louis Armstrong?
1: I don't know. Let me hear him a little bit.

0: And this also factors into the fulfillment of Genesis chapter 3, verse 15, where how does the Messiah, who is called Lord, and in other words, God, how does he become a man? You know, how does he function as a Messiah, as a human being? And that's why this question was posed.
1: 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Whether you're here in the United States, Israel, or some other part of the world, we would like to show our appreciation to those who are listening. We have an audio CD we would like to send you entitled, The Jew and the Little Black Book. This is a live recording of Dr. Freed giving his testimony how that at 17 years old, after coming back to New York City to mourn the death of his uncle, Rabbi Shepherd Bam, he found a complete Old and New Testament that had been given to his late uncle many years prior. Him finding this Bible ultimately led him to finding Jesus Christ as his Messiah. 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Or you can write to us at P.O. Box 1700, Powder Springs, Georgia, 30127. That's P.O. 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And now here is Dr. Freed with the remainder of today's broadcast.
0: Do you want to know what President Donald Trump had said when he was in office about Israel? Of course, I don't need to tell you that President Trump was indeed one of the greatest presidents of our lifetime. And we know that God allowed him to be raised up to bring the United States Embassy into Jerusalem, where it stands today. And we praise God for that. And we strive not to get political on this broadcast due to the fact that our focus is about Israel and things pertain to Israel. But whenever we discern leaders who are in favor of Israel, then we want to highlight that. Whenever we discern leaders are against Israel, we want to expose that. So President Donald Trump said at a speech that he made at the Israel Museum in May 23rd, 2017, I make this promise to you, my administration will always stand with Israel. And that was a promise he kept. And had he been reelected, he would have continued to keep that promise. We hope that the current and future administrations will follow that commitment, though we doubt that it will continue as strong. In fact, there is a lot of evidence today that those that are in leadership position in our government are creating an atmosphere that will hurt Israel in the long run. Now, I want to spend some time giving you some history regarding those leaders, those founding fathers, as we call them, that is the basis of why presidents like Reagan and Trump were so pro-Israel. And I want you to understand that it is embedded in our political culture to be an ally with Israel, to be a friend of Israel, due to the fact of what our country was established on. And it's not surprising that we would. I mean, obviously, we are supposed to be a Bible-believing country. But if you look today, it's greatly divided. And so I need to spend some time to show you that this country was based on biblical principles. There's no question about it. And any effort to undermine that, we need to expose it, and we need to fight against it. We need to stand up for righteousness if there is any opportunity for America to survive in the next few years as a God.

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7: And you're back on Liberty Nation Radio. I remain your host, Mark Angelides. And we're continuing our midterm elections extravaganza conversation with Liberty Nation's senior political analyst, Tim Donner. Thanks for sticking around, Tim. So at the end of the last segment, we were talking about midterm trends, and you posted some very fascinating caveats that I'd like to come back to. But the last one that you mentioned was what's happening with the midterm redistricting. And just for anybody who's not aware of this, that, and I know you are, Tim, but across the whole media, there's been this this push to label the midterm redistricting, especially in Texas, which is what really started the whole thing going, as an aberration. And that's largely true, but it's only because the Joe Biden Department of Justice blocked Texas from doing its redistricting when it should have. So when the Joe Biden DOJ went away and the Trump DOJ came in, this was the first available opportunity for Texas to do this. So this whole tit for tat thing that's been happening with the redistricting

0: 833-32-BIBLE. That's 833-32-BIBLE, 833-32-BIBLE.
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4: We're back, and it is now time for the odd stuff from Kathy Santomassimo.
5: Thanks, Chris. Well, from the Only in Florida files, we have this. A 23-year-old Florida female pilot survived a dramatic emergency landing in the Atlantic Ocean off Boca Raton after her plane experienced mechanical failure. Faith Tinkley was forced to ditch her family's twin-engine Piper as she was on her way to the Bahamas to pick up her parents. Fortunately, she was able to find an open stretch of water away from swimmers and land the plane safely. She then swam to shore where a lifeguard reached her. Tinkley was the only occupant of the plane and had no injuries. Tinkley has been flying since graduating from high school. Authorities later removed the aircraft from the water using a crane. I think they need to do a movie about this girl. And a Virginia doctor shared an unusual story of how she recently woke up to find a bat attempting to get into her mouth. This sounds like what nightmares are made of, but it actually happened to Dr. Krista Edelman, a Richmond gastroenterologist, who posted a video to Instagram explaining her experience. She said she was dreaming about a cute little field mouse trying to get into her mouth. And then when she awoke and reached for her mouth, she felt an object there and said, and I quote, "I grabbed something and ultimately I'd folded the bat's wings back." Edelman quickly realized there was a bat on her face. Edelman's screams woke up her husband, who captured the bat. He took his wife to the emergency room with the bat in tow so they could test it for rabies. The bat ultimately tested negative for rabies. Thank God this woman is a doctor.
4: Buddy of mine had three daughters, and they captured a mole, and they put it in a cage. And one night it got out, and one of the daughters woke up, and that mole was on her chest.
5: Oh, my God.
4: Poor thing. She screamed like nobody does.
5: Oh, my God. What a nightmare.
6: She's probably still traumatized.
5: Well, now let's go to a cute story about a kitten. A kitten rescued from inside an excavator has become the newest member of an Ohio construction crew, complete with her own vest and hard hat. The operating supervisor with River Reach Construction was examining the excavator at a Levittsburg job site when he found the tiny orange kitten inside the engine bay. The crew was not able